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1: In the mid-60s, songwriter Ed Cobb, former bass singer for the 50s harmony group The Four Preps, wrote a dark tale of love turned sour, but the song Tainted Love was never a hit back then. It took nearly 20 years and a trip across the Atlantic for history to rewrite itself. In 1981, two young English art college students from Leeds, Mark Almond and Dave Ball, rescued the track from obscurity. They traded a traditional soul beat for a stark, pulsing synthesizer groove. The original voice of Ed Cobb was a plush bass, while Mark Almond's a dramatic high-register tenor. Massive changes that took Soft Cell's version straight to number one in the UK. That popularity took it back to the States and a record-breaking 43-week stay on Billboard's Hot 100. Icon Radio has a 60s flop that became an ultimate 80s synth-pop classic. Soft Cell, Tainted Love.

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1: Marty Rowe and Dana Williams of Diamond Rio talk about how life changed after their first single launched to number one.
2: Everybody told us we were hoping for top 20 for our first single debut. Top 10 would be fantastic. And when it went number one, yeah, it was cool, you know. Yeah.
3: And it was freakish as well.
2: And really didn't know any different. And I guess lots of new things, you know. Never knew what a meet and greet was until then. And radio stations would be there, and they would have their guest winners and things like that. And of course, you know, starting out, radio visits during the day, stopping by and talking, you know, like we are here, and talking about your new product and who you are and introducing yourself. And
3: you know, it was really, really exciting. Yeah. We had all this new stuff that none of us had ever experienced, you know, going to radio stations and going to television studios like this and playing these big shows with big audiences and with lots of other artists, and then came award shows, and you're just kind of in awe of what's happening to you. And then the first time we won an award, I swear to you, I got up there and we're standing there holding that award, and I honestly felt like my knees were going to buckle right there and right on that stage.
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1: First time this next song appeared on our radio station, it made an impression, and it continues to show up for many occasions. The lead song from Tom Petty's first album, Full Moon Fever, was co-written by Jeff Lynne of ELO, who also played and sang background. Petty nearly shelved the song, thinking it was too raw. Instead, with encouragement from George Harrison, also on guitar and vocals, and Tom's time with the Traveling Wilburys, he was encouraged to record it. It became a major play on radio after the 9/11 attacks in the U.S., a team song of the Ottawa Senators, similar for Gainsborough, Florida Gators, their college sports theme. In 2010, Mary Chapin Carpenter referenced it in The Way I Feel. Pearl Jam used it in their 2025 concert tour. Well, let's get to it. This is Tom Petty on Icon Radio with I Won't Back Down.

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1: Growing up in Montreal, Sass Jordan cut her teeth on 70s rock and soul. Her 1988 breakout hit, Tell Somebody, describes a person who's been carrying a heavy emotional burden or keeping a significant secret. It focuses on the internal pressure of staying silent and the release that comes from finally speaking the truth. It's a powerhouse vocal performance with a gospel-tinged arrangement. A reminder that the true freedom only comes when you find the courage to reach out, speak your truth, and let the world in. 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

the triumphs of your 20s and the thrills in your 30s. These songs are a part of you, and they're all here with some of the most iconic storytellers ever heard. Bro J, Jerry O'Day, Gentleman Jim Jackson, and more. 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
1: You know, when George Harrison finally stepped out from the shadow of the Beatles, he didn't just make a good album, he made a masterpiece, all right? All Things Must Pass was the original sound of years of songs finally being set free. And a huge part of that came from producer Phil Spector, back when he was still brilliant, unpredictable, and he was a wizard, but he was unpredictable, okay? He stacked guitars, pianos, and horns into his famous wall of sound. Even George was stunned by how powerful his music suddenly felt. You can hear it explode right out of the speakers, What Is Life? That opening riff grabs you, and the song just keeps building and building, bigger and brighter, until it feels like pure joy and motion. It became a top 10 hit. But more than that, it was George's declaration of love, not just to a woman, but to life itself. So turn it up and let the sunshine pour in. Here's George Harrison, What Is Life? With Brother Jake Edwards on Icon Radio.

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1: Bryan Adams on being recognized early in his career.
2: Yeah, I mean, there's one particular story I have, which is when I was playing in New York at Madison Square Gardens, and I was so used to taking the taxis because I'd been working in New York for a number of years, so I sort of knew where I was going. But it's one of those nights, I don't know if anyone's ever been in New York, that this wasn't a taxi. Of course, you don't have that now. You can just dial it up on your phone. But you just no taxis anywhere. And I had to be at a gig. So I thought, I'll just get on the train. So I got on the train. But I didn't realize that all the people on the train were going to my gig. And I remember thinking, I was sort of standing by the door. I was like, you know, what have I done?
3: They saw you. And you didn't think you were a lookalike.
2: But no, it continues. Because when I got off the train and I got up to 32nd Street, I think, I didn't know which way to go. Like, is it that way or is that way? And I was looking around and this guy comes up to me and says, man, are you Bryan Adams? I said, yeah. He goes, you're on the train? I said, dude, help me out. Which way is Madison Square Garden?
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1: Is it just me, or everywhere I go, the kids want to rock? You go to the mall, folks are wearing earbuds. You get on the bus, Gus, they're wearing earbuds. And then you get on a ferry or cruise ship and... Sure, that's musical, but it's all about the music here, just like our slogan at Icon. But wait, you could get kicked off a plane without headphones. On United Airlines, that's true, along with rules like a passenger being removed or permanently banned from wearing lewd or offensive clothing, you know, something off, right, violating the no smoking policy and making voice or video calls after the aircraft doors have closed or while in the air. United now reserves the right to remove a passenger from a flight or refuse transport on a permanent or temporary basis for not using headphones. Though they'll probably give you those cheap ones instead of the earbuds. Steve Miller could only dream what the world has come to now on Icon Radio.

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1: What a great way to say thanks to your band, the touring crew, and the concert audience. With a song originally by Maurice Williams and the Zodiacs, Jackson Browne did that with slightly revised lyrics, changing the original lines about parents to reflect touring life. Now your daddy don't mind and your mama don't mind changed to now the promoter don't mind and the union don't mind. Through his songs, Jackson Browne took us from raw heartbreak of The Pretender to the restless drive of Running on Empty. He co-wrote Take It Easy with Glenn Frey. Jackson has always mixed deep soul with honest truth. But every once in a while, he gives us something lighter. A warm kind of sing-along plea wrapped in that unmistakable voice and those rolling piano chords. Jackson has given us road songs, love songs, and the quiet truths that hit you right in the chest. Here's Jackson Browne.

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2: Self-destruction and creativity don't always come in the same package. Picasso lived at 90, but with Jim, they came together. Sad on a personal level, difficult to lose him. Time has helped me notice that, wow, I really miss his words, God. And melodies, he had melodies in his head too. Couldn't play a chord on anything.
3: Jim would just hear a concert in his head.
2: He said he thought of melodies to remember the words. And then he'd just sing it a cappella to us. 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And we'd go, hey, hold it. E flat. Okay, go. No, stop. You know, and we'd kind of eke it out together.
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1: In 1972, a gritty rocker blasted out of American radios. Listeners swore it was John Fogerty's latest Chuglin masterpiece. They called it Swamp Rock, and Fogerty had it down to a science. Listen to Born on the Bayou or Proud Mary, songs you'd swear were born in a moss-covered shack in the Deep South. Well, five British gents, known as the Hollies, had U.S. audiences hornswoggled. They had stripped away their pristine pop harmonies to create Long Cool Woman in a Black Dress. Sounding uniquely American, it hit number two on the Billboard charts. With just a smidge of regret, Icon Radio notes that even though the song spent two consecutive weeks in that spot, it was the last time the swamp rock sound of the Hollies was heard. They came, they chuggled, and they went right back to their legacy harmonies. So enjoy this one-of-a-kind from the Hollies.

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1: 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Well, a few Canadians had that sound, so they crossed the pond for the thrill of being a part of the rebel broadcasts. A DJ from Calgary was one, using his radio name Kiefer's. For over a year, he had fun spinning records as a Radio Caroline personality, but his real dream was to be on those records. So Kiefer's went back to Canada and back to being plain old Keith. 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
2: I think the first time I knew what I wanted to do with my life was when I was about 4 years old. I was listening to an old Vic Trolla playing a railroad song. The song was called Hobo Bill's Last Ride. And I thought that was the most wonderful, amazing thing that I'd ever seen, that you could take this piece of wax and music would come out of that box. 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And the extent of my dream was to sing on the radio station in Memphis. 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
1: What happens when hundreds of thousands of people come together around a shared hope for a better future? In 1982, more than 750,000 people gathered in New York's Central Park for the No Nukes movement, calling for a freeze on nuclear arms and a safer world. Critics said it wouldn't matter, but a crowd that large proved that collective voices can carry extraordinary weight. One performer connected to that movement was Nicolette Larson, whose warm, hopeful voice won fans across the music world. After years of working with Neil Young, she turned his song, Lot of Love, into the biggest hit of her career. For Canadians, there's a touch of Canadiana here, through Neil Young's songwriting, of course. More importantly, the song's message still resonates. Whatever challenges we face, it's going to take a lot of love to get this world back on track. And thank you for showing your love to Icon Radio. Whether you've been with us or you've just joined us, we appreciate every minute you spend listening. Here's Nicolette Larson. Lot of Love. I'm Brother Jake Edwards on Icon Radio.

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1: 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These songs are a part of you, and they're all here with some of the most iconic storytellers ever heard. Bro Jake, Jerry O'Day, Gentleman Jim Jackson, and more. 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
1: So, was Paul Anka part of the famous rat pack that invaded the desert? I'm looking for things to chat about here, and I see Frank Sinatra is famously associated with Palm Springs. He lived out much of his life there, especially at Twin Palms, his home in the city's movie colony. He and his buddies also spent a lot of time in the high desert, specifically in Yucca Valley, where the Rat Pack held wild parties, hosted presidents, and honeymooned in secret. Then there's those dry breezes, which is great for your health, right? Along with tennis and golf. Yeah. Today, there is a rental property that you can stay in called Rattlesnake Ranch. Yeah, it's in the Yucca Valley if you want to look it up and swing, baby, and live like the Rat Pack did. Again, it's called Rattlesnake Ranch. Go look at it on the www. Paul Anka was very young at the time of the pack, but might have been hiding some stories stronger than the Epstein files these days. Maybe. Here's a bedtime song from him on Icon Radio.

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2: Toby Caldwell was a master songwriter and player. And Toy would come to me and he'd say, write this down real quick. I ain't never been with a woman long enough for my boots to get old. I would never think that way. First of all, Toy gave it to me to sing. I said, nope, I can't sing that. I said, man, you just sang it really good. I said, please don't not sing it. So we didn't do it for a couple weeks. And then Toy said, yep, I'm going to give it a try. And he gave it a try, and the audience, it just blew the audience away. It was this outstanding song. And it's still on, it's a big song everywhere because of that. It's going to take a freight train, you know, all these different kind of things like that that we weren't exposed to. So how did he come up with this cowboy boot thing? Or how did he come up with, can't you see what that woman's been doing to me when nobody's broke his heart? You know, if you don't have a broken heart, why would you sing, can't you see? So Toy was a songwriter's dream.
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1: You know, I had the opportunity last night to attend a celebration of life. And as I looked around the room, I couldn't help but notice something beautiful. There were grandchildren and great-grandchildren, sons and daughters, lifelong friends, neighbors, people who had crossed paths with one person over the years. Different ages, different backgrounds, different stories, all connected by one life. And it got me to thinking about this next song. When John Lennon wrote In My Life, he was reflecting on the people and places that shaped who he became. It's not really a sad song at all, really. It's a song about memories, about the people we meet, the roads we travel, and the moments that stay with us forever. That's what a celebration of life is, isn't it? It's remembering the laughter, the adventures, the lessons learned, and the love shared. We may move forward, but we never leave those memories behind. The Beatles had a remarkable way of saying so much with so few words, and more than 60 years later, this song still speaks to us all, because every one of us has people we'll never forget, moments we'll always carry in our hearts. From Rubber Soul, here's one of the most beautiful songs ever written, in my opinion. The Beatles, In My Life, and I'm glad you're in my life too. I send this out to all the listeners. I'm Brother Jake Edwards on Icon Radio.

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1: Charlie Pride on how he dealt with racism early on.
2: Promoters. They're a little nervous. Never had this new, real unique, right? So I gets there about 5 or 10 minutes before it's time to go on. And he has his pencil, and he's doing this. He said, Charlie, it's a 3 o'clock show and an 8 o'clock show. He says, you haven't rehearsed with the band, so you don't have to do the 3 o'clock show if you don't want to. Bing! I said, now if I don't do the 3 o'clock show, I ain't gonna do the 8 o'clock either. I said, no, I haven't rehearsed with the band. I said, but do they play country music? Yeah. I said, well, I'll be ready in 2 minutes. Now, Ralph Emery, one of the biggest DJs in the whole world, he came up to me. He says, Charlie, how do you want me to bring you on? I said, well, just Charlie Pride, RCA Records. Yeah, but I may need to say something to make them love you before you get out there. I said, well, they're going to see me when I go out anyway. So he didn't say nothing else to me. So I got 10 minutes on the show. And now, ladies and gentlemen, promoter was fiddling his pen. He says, we got, you know, 300 or 400 people. We got 10,000 people. I said, we don't know, you know what. And now, he has 3 singles out. He named them all The Snakes Crawl at Night, Before I Met You, and Just Between You and Me. It was just going up the chart. Went to number 9. Nominated for a Grammy, too. And now, from RCA Records, Charlie Pride. Yeah. And I come out of those shadows up in the lights and like turning out a volume. Let me tell you what we had done. When I say we, my only manager ever had was Jack Johnson. He said, because we had been coming out with 300 or 400 people in clubs, it's shocking, but this is now 10,000. Once I started singing, and oh, I want to point out something too. There's never been one iota of hoot calls from any one of my shows. All of my shows that I've ever done from the very beginning

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0: 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He had a troubled childhood but became one of music's most distinctive singers. You know his songs well, Spinning Wheel and When I Die, and You Made Me So Very Happy.
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1: It was a jam session that Tom Petty, Jeff Lynne, and George Harrison would hold close to their hearts. A simple gathering of Woolbury friends in Roy Orbison's garage in 1988. Just a friendly collaboration to help Roy create a song for a new solo album. Petty felt that writing with Orbison was surreal, because you could suggest a line and Roy would sing it back with that unmistakable voice right then and there. When Roy sang "Anything You Want, You Got It," magic struck. Roy was to perform that song only once at a concert in Belgium. Just days later, at the age of 52, his voice fell silent forever. When the song was released a month later, it was bittersweet. The world deeply mourned the loss of music's finest gentleman, yet they rejoiced at his final gift to them. Icon Radio gives you Roy Orbison's last global hit, "You Got It."

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1: I spy with my little eye. I saw the hardcover bio book truly dead center in a window display. It made me stop and look at Lionel Richie's story. In it, he says fame comes at a cost. Although the glitz and glamour of stardom is a dream many hope to live, it isn't all lavish, according to Lionel. While understanding the dedication it takes to spend decades in music, Richie insisted an artist needs to like people. He's done a lot of media for the book and said, you spend the first half of your career going, look at me, look at me, look at me, look at me, look at me, and then you finally get famous. Don't look at me. Don't look at me. He added, oh, you want to be famous and rich without people? It doesn't work like that. You have to be able to engage. Here's American Idol judge and coach Lionel Richie with the Commodores on Icon Radio.

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1: In May of 1984, Hollywood director Ivan Reitman had asked Ray Parker Jr. to write and record a movie theme song in just 72 hours. Locked in his studio with a deadline closing in, every lyric he drafted just didn't work with the movie title, Ghostbusters. In the early morning of the final day, Parker was dead tired and ready to throw in the towel when he saw a cheesy television commercial on the studio monitor. Well, it gave his project its eureka moment. What was needed was a catchy advertising jingle for the business itself. He called on his girlfriend and a few buddies to add their voices and sent the tape to the director. Reitman was so blown away, he called Parker at 3 a.m., claiming it was a promotional goldmine and a radio-worthy song. Well, the gang at Icon Radio ain't afraid of no ghosts, so what we gonna play?

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2: Kerry just really, it turned out it was just a finger-picking exercise, and his wife asked him to maybe consider making a song of it, and he was reading a book about American Native Indians, and it kind of inspired him to write the lyric. And between the lyric and the haunting melody and everything about it, it was timeless when we did it, and it's remained timeless.
3: And you talk about Dust in the Wind. I remember every guitar teacher was teaching Dust in the Wind. It was such a popular song, and I think it's ingrained in people's brains.
4: That kind of goes back to rehearsals when Kerry first played us the song. Yes, we knew instantly that this song was going to be huge. I mean, I'm not sure Kerry believed it, but
2: he probably the only one that didn't.
4: Yeah, the rest of us were very emphatic, very excited about the song. 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
1: Good morning. I'm Sage Daniels. The BC Coroner's Service has released its latest report on the province's overdose crisis, with data reaching to the end of May. Vista Radio's Whiteley Henderson has the details.
2: The report shows 23 lives were lost on Vancouver Island due to illicit drug overdoses through the month, with 5 deaths reported through the North Island region and 9 deaths in both the Central and South Island regions. Province-wide, 109 lives were lost in May due to unregulated drug toxicity. The report shows deaths among people between the ages of 30 and 59 accounted for 68% of drug toxicity deaths in BC, and 76% were male. Whiteley Henderson, Courtney.
1: Sunshine Coast RCMP have confirmed a 51-year-old woman who was reported missing on July 2nd has been located deceased. The woman was last seen aboard a ferry from Langdale to Horseshoe Bay on July 2nd. Her vehicle was found abandoned on the vessel. Investigators have determined criminality was not a factor in her death. The latest jobs report says the BC economy gained 7,800 jobs in June. StatCan says BC's job growth was driven largely by full-time work, with 5,200 positions added. The province lost 9,000 jobs in accommodation and food services, and nearly 6,000 more in construction and manufacturing. The unemployment rate edged down to 6.5%, while the youth unemployment rate was also down 2.4 points to just under 13%. Looking at your afternoon forecast, there's going to be a few clouds with some light wind, and it'll get to a low of 9. Tomorrow, sunny skies throughout the day with a high of 22 and a low of 11. Right now it's 11 and mainly sunny. Taking a look at the current ferry conditions, departure bay to Horseshoe Bay, the 840 is 11% full, and the 1055 is 13% full. Duke Point to Tawasin, the 9 o'clock is 32% full, and the 1015 is 13% full. Horseshoe Bay to Langdale, the 950 is 34% full, and the 1110 is 50% full. Going the other way, Langdale to Horseshoe Bay, the 840 is 46% full, and the 10 o'clock is 43% full.
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1: Imagine a three-year-old boy picking up a guitar, teaching himself to play, and appearing on television as a prodigy by nine. Now, imagine doing all of that completely blind. That was Canada's own Jeff Healey. Retinal tumors stole his sight as a baby, but his incredible gift for music remained. He developed a completely unique style, laying the guitar flat across his lap, bending notes in ways traditional players could only dream of. That distinctive talent blew the minds of the legends who shared the stage with him, from B.B. King and Bob Dylan to ZZ Top. Alongside bassist Joe Rockman and drummer Tom Steven, the Jeff Healey Band racked up hit singles, five studio albums, and even a memorable co-starring role in Patrick Swayze's classic film, Roadhouse. Though he rocked the world, his truest musical passion was traditional American jazz, an influence that shaped his incredible touch on the fretboard. Icon Radio features a certified Canadian icon. This is the Jeff Healey Band.

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1: Good morning. I'm Sage Daniels. The BC Coroner's Service has released its latest report on the province's overdose crisis, with data reaching to the end of May. Vista Radio's Wiley Henderson has the details.
2: The report shows 23 lives were lost on Vancouver Island due to illicit drug overdoses through the month, with 5 deaths reported through the North Island region and 9 deaths in both the Central and South Island regions. Province-wide, 109 lives were lost in May due to unregulated drug toxicity. The report shows deaths among people between the ages of 30 and 59 accounted for 68% of drug toxicity deaths in BC, and 76% were male. Wiley Henderson, Courtney.
1: Sunshine Coast RCMP have confirmed a 51-year-old woman who was reported missing on July 2nd has been located deceased. The woman was last seen aboard a ferry from Langdale to Horseshoe Bay on July 2nd. Her vehicle was found abandoned on the vessel. Investigators have determined criminality was not a factor in her death. The latest jobs report says the BC economy gained 7,800 jobs in June. StatCan says BC's job growth was driven largely by full-time work, with 5,200 positions added. The province lost 9,000 jobs in accommodation and food services, and nearly 6,000 more in construction and manufacturing. The unemployment rate edged down to 6.5%, while the youth unemployment rate was also down 2.4 points to just under 13%. Looking at your afternoon forecast, there's going to be a few clouds with some light wind, and it'll get to a low of 9. Tomorrow, sunny skies throughout the day with a high of 22 and a low of 11. Right now, it's 14 and partly cloudy. Taking a look at the current ferry conditions, departure bay to Horseshoe Bay, the 1055 is 13% full, and the 120 is 10% full. Duke Point to Tawasin, the 1015 is 18% full, and the 1245 is 10% full. Horseshoe Bay to Langdale, the 950 is 27% full, and the 1110 is 51% full. Going the other way, Langdale to Horseshoe Bay, the 10 o'clock is 42% full, and the 11 o'clock is 43% full.
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0: the former host of Canada Jam, one of this country's longest-running spotlights of Canadian talent, and now on Icon Radio. 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
1: There's a pretty good chance, as we bounce from decade to decade here, that at some time in your past, you walked into a Sam the Record Man store. At its peak, there were 140 locations across Canada. The first spot on Yonge Street with that iconic neon album, or albums, I guess, which still exists, though it's back a bit from the major corner on T.O. Building is now a college. The record store started in 61 at 347 Yonge Street, right in the middle of everything. In the early 2000s, they expanded too fast. Sam was a canary in a coal mine, though he loved to be in his TV commercials.
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2: 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It's just that it belongs to a particular time. If I had been involved in the instrumentation, I would feel that it's a magnificent piece of music. But my contribution was to write lyrics and to sing a song about fate and something very British, almost abstract. But it was coming out of the mind of a 23-year-old guy, you know. Mm-hmm. And it landed in the years and the era of 23-year-old guys. And I think as time goes on, you find that you may find another period of your life has got a little bit more substance or is more relative later on down the line, you know. So as much as I like it, I'm not wedded to that whole deal now.
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1: When I think of summer, I always summarize it as seeing a blockbuster film. Now, I've kept scrapbooks when I was younger in radio, and now I look back at them and sometimes I have a good giggle, seeing the ads for U2's movies. In fact, the bands Rattle and Hum, I remember seeing that at a historic theater, and they had great sound. Now, something interesting happened with that band and Cineplex theaters. A few years back, a 9-screen multiplex opened in 2005 here in Canada, and members of the band were invited to a sneak preview while playing in town and raved about the theater, setting it up for massive levels of success that has never gone away. Despite, you know, there's lots of other complexes and other theaters, it's still to this day the great theater in that town. Today, most cities have a cinema and some are lucky to have a complex, and few had U2 watch a film, though, in their seats. Here's one of their best on Icon Radio.

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1: As a kid in Ireland, this next artist was raised to appreciate music and art. He and his sister performed as the Miller Kids in their home country. At 14, the family immigrated to Canada. In Toronto, young Will sang in a calypso band. He later moved to Calgary and hosted a children's TV show, Just for Fun. His younger brother George and friends Jimmy Ferguson and cousin Joe arrived, and Will became their leader and frontman of the Irish Rovers. For their performance, they chose the perfect family-friendly song for a bunch of little kids sitting on a studio floor. Whiskey, You're the Devil, a full-on drinking song. The kids loved it. The parents? The switchboard at the station lit up and went red with rage. What are you doing to our children, singing drinking songs at 3:30 in the afternoon? Well, according to George Miller, that was the end of Will's TV hosting career. He got fired on the spot. Well, Will has disputed that, saying he left to chase bigger folk club dreams in California. Today, the artist and musician still lives on Vancouver Island, blending two creative worlds. One of the most fun people in the world of music. Art lovers also enjoy his creative paintings. The Whirlwind Tale of Will Miller, one of Irish-Canadian folk's great originals.

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2: Now, there's one telltale photograph. 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He quickly grabbed the razor and went to town, but Dusty and I, what started out as a disguise turned into a trademark. The rest is history. I think we both got a pretty good deal.
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1: Summer is on the way. The temperatures are climbing, and Icon Radio is ready to crank it up. Back in 1985, this supergroup called The Power Station came together featuring John Taylor and Andy Taylor from Duran Duran, drummer Tony Thompson from Chic, and the incredible Robert Palmer. And the whole idea behind this song actually started when John Taylor wanted to build something around Tony Thompson's massive drum sound. You can hear it right from the opening beat. It just explodes out of the speakers. They took the idea down to the Bahamas to play it for Robert Palmer, and the demo already had the phrase, "Some like it hot," right? Palmer listened, smiled, and fired back with the line, "And sweat when the heat is on." And the guys looked at each other and knew immediately that they had something special. The song became a huge hit, climbing all the way to number 6 on the Billboard Hot 100. And honestly, it still sounds just as powerful today as it did back then. It's got that swagger, that energy, and that summertime heat that makes you want to roll the windows down and turn the radio up all the way. And with summer right around the corner across Canada, this one feels absolutely perfect. Here's Some Like It Hot, The Power Station, with Brother Jake Edwards, where it's all about the music, right here on Icon Radio.

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1: In the disco era, songs were strategically arranged with a strict, unrelenting beat, so club DJs could seamlessly mix tracks to keep the momentum on the dance floor. That was until arranger Bob Esty got his hands on Last Dance. He threw out the rule book by starting the track as a slow, sweeping ballad, then exploding into a high-energy groove and dropping it right back down to a crawl in the middle. The studio musicians thought the arrangement would be radio suicide. Even the young fella on the synthesizer thought it was the stupidest idea he'd ever heard. In later years, David Foster admitted he'd sure misjudged a massive hit that day. Icon Radio has a track that defied the skeptics, soaring all the way to number 3 on the Billboard Hot 100, sweeping the Grammys and the Oscars, and establishing a legendary format that defined late 70s dance floors. Donna Summers and Last Dance.

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2: We had only played one or two jobs as the band before that. And now we were going out in front of 500,000 people at 9 o'clock at night on the last night of the festival. And they were ready to go crazy and rock. And they'd been out in the mud and the rain, and they just wanted to do whatever they were doing more. And you could feel this vibe coming off the audience. And you look down, and there's people with their arms in the air and their shirts off, and yeah. And we went out, and the music we played was equivalent to performing hymns. It wasn't let's go crazy, let's rock, let's rip our shirts off. It wasn't that at all. You saw the whole audience just kind of settle into this zone, and they just tripped out with us on this music while we played. We left and they went right back to ripping their shirts off and pouring the mud on.
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1: Good afternoon. I'm Sage Daniels. Nanaimo residents will get a chance to ask questions and give feedback on the city's Loudoun Park Improvement Project. Vista Radio's Tyler Hay has more.
2: An open house is planned for July 23rd from 10 a.m. to noon at the Long Lake Park. And the city says people can ask questions, view the latest designs, and speak with project staff. The latest designs were presented to the city's Advisory Committee on Accessibility and Inclusion on July 8th and were updated to reflect feedback from residents. The proposed improvements include a community activity building, expanded beach, a new playground, and improved waterfront access. Tyler Hay, Vista News.
1: The BC government has published its latest drought and water scarcity bulletin, with data reaching up to July 9th. Vista Radio's Wiley Henderson has the details.
3: The report shows East Vancouver Island, ranging from Campbell River to Victoria, is at a level 4 on its drought severity index, with level 5 being the most severe. The West Island, including Port Hardy, Tofino, and Port Renfrew, is at level 2, while the South Coast, which includes the Sunshine Coast, is at level 3. The report says rain and cooler conditions the past few weeks have slowed the rate of declining water flows in the South Coast, though declining groundwater levels are being reported throughout Vancouver Island and the Gulf Islands. Water releases from reservoir systems in Vancouver Island are ongoing to balance current and future flow needs to protect salmonids. Looking ahead, forecasters expect conditions to shift to higher temperatures and dryness in many areas of the province, particularly in eastern BC. Wiley Henderson, Courtney.
1: Toxic drug deaths in BC fell to pre-pandemic levels in May. The BC Coroner's Service says 109 people died from suspected unregulated drug toxicity in May. That's the lowest monthly level since February 2020, just before the COVID-19 pandemic. The Coroner's Service has reported 630 deaths in the first 5 months of this year, compared to 775 during the same time period last year. Ottawa says penalties doled out to companies found in non-compliance with the temporary foreign worker program more than doubled this past fiscal year compared to the year before. Officials say nearly 1,500 compliance inspections were done from April last year to the end of March this year, with 12% of employers inspected found to be non-compliant. They say over $10.2 million in monetary penalties were issued. That's up from $4.5 million. The feds say when it comes to jobs, Canadians are always first in line. They add the temporary foreign worker program is a last resort option for employers who can't find qualified Canadians and permanent residents to fill vacancies.
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1: Looking at your evening forecast, there's going to be a few clouds with some light wind, and it'll get to a low of 9. Tomorrow, sunny skies throughout the day with a high of 22 and a low of 11. Right now it's 17 and partly cloudy.
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1: Deborah Harry of Blondie on the controversy in the band surrounding their number one hit, Heart of Glass.
2: There was so much controversy just within the band about doing that song, because we wanted to do it with a rhythm machine, and our drummer went completely mad. I mean, Clem said, "Rhythm machine? What? You want me to play with a rhythm machine? What do you think I am? I'm never going to play this song." 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It took him 2 days to do those drum tracks. And, you know, he sat there and he was really, you know, so grueling of a thing. It was horrible. 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And then he swore he would never play it live. "I'll never play this song live." And then the damn song went to be a hit.
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0: the former host of Canada Jam, one of this country's longest-running spotlights of Canadian talent, and now on Icon Radio. 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
1: You know, our friends to the south would probably say the difference between the two countries is that we have royalty with, the king, right? Now, Chuck and Di, I had a kind of a run-in with, because back in 1986, they came and toured the country. But this is what gets really interesting. They opened Expo 86, along with, at the time, probably pop royalty. Kenny Rogers and Dolly Parton were part of the stage show that night for Expo, which ran for 5 months. But were they a couple like Chuck and Di? No. Kenny Rogers, Dolly Parton never dated or had a romantic relationship, despite their intense musical chemistry and decades of close friendship. They maintained a strictly platonic relationship, often describing each other as brother and sister, or soulmates. A few moments now to play one of their best right here on Icon Radio.

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1: In 1980, Loverboy's Turn Me Loose topped music charts from Canada to Australia, yet mysteriously stalled in the U.S. at a disappointing number 35. According to frontman Mike Reno, a story about the shady aspect of the music industry might just explain why. To clean up their image, Columbia Records had just cut ties with independent promoters, many known for underhanded tactics. To prove how much power they still held over radio airplay, one furious promoter allegedly marched into the label president's office holding a single dart. He pointed to a massive wall chart of Columbia's roster and boasted he could instantly crush the future of any song he hit. Well, he threw the dart, and it landed squarely on Turn Me Loose. Whether that dart actually killed the song's American momentum remains a rock mystery. Decades later, that iconic driving bass line and Reno's soaring vocals still define an era. Loverboy and Turn Me Loose on Icon Radio.

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0: the former host of Canada Jam, one of this country's longest-running spotlights of Canadian talent, and now on Icon Radio. 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
1: Bob Seger was the real deal as a singer, a songwriter, a performer, a father, but mostly as someone who always gave more than he got. I saw him in 1987 in a stadium show, though on his last tour, you would see four generations of Seger fans in the audience. Bob Dylan was once asked, "What do you think about the songwriter Bob Seger, the poor man's Bruce Springsteen?" Bob paused and responded, "You mean Bruce Springsteen, the rich man's Bob Seger?" Dylan knew who was more sincere and what a great, universal, and consistently top-notch songwriter Bob Seger had become. Seger was huge in Michigan 6 years before the world found out about him. And in later years, he just plain old retired. Any song is a great one from him anytime on Icon Radio.

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These songs are a part of you, and they're all here with some of the most iconic storytellers ever heard. Bro Jake, Jerry O'Day, Gentleman Jim Jackson, and more. 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
1: Bono of U2 on the band's optimism and credibility over time.
2: I hope that our optimism as a band is the right tone for now. It's a defiant tone. And it's not naivete. And people used to think that our band's optimism was naivete, that we didn't know anything about the world. We were just four kids from the north side of Dublin who didn't know much about anything. And that was true. But we still weren't wrong about the world. The world is more malleable than you think. The world can change shape. You can kick it into shape. You can beat it into shape. You can kiss it and cajole it into shape. But that's an optimistic message. But now, I think people accept that we know a lot about the world. And so I think I hope that it has more credibility and resonance coming from us now.
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1: Good afternoon. I'm Sage Daniels. Nanaimo residents will get a chance to ask questions and give feedback on the city's Loudoun Park Improvement Project. Vista Radio's Tyler Hay has more.
2: An open house is planned for July 23rd from 10 a.m. to noon at the Long Lake Park. And the city says people can ask questions, view the latest designs, and speak with project staff. The latest designs were presented to the city's Advisory Committee on Accessibility and Inclusion on July 8th and were updated to reflect feedback from residents. The proposed improvements include a community activity building, expanded beach, a new playground, and improved waterfront access. Tyler Hay, Vista News.
1: The BC government has published its latest drought and water scarcity bulletin, with data reaching up to July 9th. Vista Radio's Wiley Henderson has the details.
3: The report shows East Vancouver Island, ranging from Campbell River to Victoria, is at a level 4 on its drought severity index, with level 5 being the most severe. The West Island, including Port Hardy, Tofino, and Port Renfrew, is at level 2, while the South Coast, which includes the Sunshine Coast, is at level 3. The report says rain and cooler conditions the past few weeks have slowed the rate of declining water flows in the South Coast, though declining groundwater levels are being reported throughout Vancouver Island and the Gulf Islands. Water releases from reservoir systems in Vancouver Island are ongoing to balance current and future flow needs to protect salmonids. Looking ahead, forecasters expect conditions to shift to higher temperatures and dryness in many areas of the province, particularly in eastern BC. Wiley Henderson, Courtney.
1: Toxic drug deaths in BC fell to pre-pandemic levels in May. The BC Coroner's Service says 109 people died from suspected unregulated drug toxicity in May. That's the lowest monthly level since February 2020, just before the COVID-19 pandemic. The Coroner's Service has reported 630 deaths in the first 5 months of this year, compared to 775 during the same time period last year. Ottawa says penalties doled out to companies found in non-compliance with the temporary foreign worker program more than doubled this past fiscal year compared to the year before. Officials say nearly 1,500 compliance inspections were done from April last year to the end of March this year, with 12% of employers inspected found to be non-compliant. They say over $10.2 million in monetary penalties were issued. That's up from $4.5 million. The feds say when it comes to jobs, Canadians are always first in line. They add the temporary foreign worker program is a last resort option for employers who can't find qualified Canadians and permanent residents to fill vacancies. Looking at your evening forecast, there's going to be a few clouds with some light wind, and it'll get to a low of 9. Tomorrow, sunny skies throughout the day with a high of 22 and a low of 11. Right now it's 18 and partly cloudy.
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2: Yeah, I remember that I couldn't get on. 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I remember Michael Jackson making a very big breakthrough, and then Tina Turner, that were major breakthrough artists on MTV. But I do remember the hassle of introducing black artists to MTV because, let's face it, was solely for white artists at that point.
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1: The British Invasion, the Beatles, the Rolling Stones, the Who, the Animals, the Zombies, the Yardbirds, and the Hollies all made considerable impact. The Kinks flagged behind. It was because the Kinks were banned from touring and performing in the U.S. for 4 years. But why? At that time, Americans were gobbling up anything and everything to do with England, and the Kinks were quintessentially what it was in vogue. But the band were working-class boys with working-class habits, which often led to the odd ruckus here and there. And it first came to a head in 1965 during their first tour of the U.S. when Dave Davies and drummer Mick Avery had a scuffle on stage, which left the former in hospital and the latter in jail. Now, Ray Davies said years later, bad luck, bad management, bad behavior. And I did see Ray in Vancouver playing while working at Sea Isle and have that cheesy photo opportunity too. The Kinks are here and not banned though on Icon Radio.

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1: Out of curiosity, I started digging into rock songs that sneak in a banjo. Yeah, a banjo. And man, it's happened more than you might think. You've heard it from The Who on Squeezebox, Led Zeppelin, The Gallows Pole, Neil Young on Old Man, The Eagles, Take It Easy, and I'm sure there's many more. But today, we're heading to Calgary for a group that nailed that perfect feel-good rock and roll with a country twist. In 1971, Rich Dodson, in a last-minute decision, gave his band, The Stampeders, a real back porch vibe when he laid that banjo into their hit. The result? Pure summertime magic. This one's for everybody who loves a great story, a catchy groove, and a little bit of prairie soul. Icon Radio gives you Sweet City Woman by The Stampeders.

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1: Every song has a unique personality from what each of us hear in it. 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Ann Wilson wrote a song about escaping the world's madness in the arms of her lover, guitarist Mike Fisher. The band was hiding out in Vancouver, B.C. at the time, partly to dodge the

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1: Good afternoon. I'm Sage Daniels. Nanaimo residents will get a chance to ask questions and give feedback on the city's Loudoun Park Improvement Project. Vista Radio's Tyler Hay has more.
2: An open house is planned for July 23rd from 10 a.m. to noon at the Long Lake Park. And the city says people can ask questions, view the latest designs, and speak with project staff. The latest designs were presented to the city's Advisory Committee on Accessibility and Inclusion on July 8th and were updated to reflect feedback from residents. The proposed improvements include a community activity building, expanded beach, a new playground, and improved waterfront access. Tyler Hay, Vista News.
1: The BC government has published its latest drought and water scarcity bulletin, with data reaching up to July 9th. Vista Radio's Wiley Henderson has the details.
3: The report shows East Vancouver Island, ranging from Campbell River to Victoria, is at a level 4 on its drought severity index, with level 5 being the most severe. The West Island, including Port Hardy, Tofino, and Port Renfrew, is at level 2, while the South Coast, which includes the Sunshine Coast, is at level 3. The report says rain and cooler conditions the past few weeks have slowed the rate of declining water flows in the South Coast, though declining groundwater levels are being reported throughout Vancouver Island and the Gulf Islands. Water releases from reservoir systems in Vancouver Island are ongoing to balance current and future flow needs to protect salmonids. Looking ahead, forecasters expect conditions to shift to higher temperatures and dryness in many areas of the province, particularly in eastern BC. Wiley Henderson, Courtney.
1: Toxic drug deaths in BC fell to pre-pandemic levels in May. The BC Coroner's Service says 109 people died from suspected unregulated drug toxicity in May. That's the lowest monthly level since February 2020, just before the COVID-19 pandemic. The Coroner's Service has reported 630 deaths in the first 5 months of this year, compared to 775 during the same time period last year. Ottawa says penalties doled out to companies found in non-compliance with the temporary foreign worker program more than doubled this past fiscal year compared to the year before. Officials say nearly 1,500 compliance inspections were done from April last year to the end of March this year, with 12% of employers inspected found to be non-compliant. They say over $10.2 million in monetary penalties were issued. That's up from $4.5 million. The feds say when it comes to jobs, Canadians are always first in line. They add the temporary foreign worker program is a last resort option for employers who can't find qualified Canadians and permanent residents to fill vacancies. Looking at your evening forecast, there's going to be a few clouds with some light wind, and it'll get to a low of 9. Tomorrow, sunny skies throughout the day with a high of 22 and a low of 11. Right now it's 18 and partly cloudy.

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1: Johnny Cash.
2: I start a lot more songs than I finish because I realize when I get into them, they're no good. I don't throw them away. I just put them away, kind of store them, get them out of sight. But I'll get an idea for a song that will gel in my mind for weeks or months, and then one day, just like that, I'll write it. Songwriting is a very strange thing, so far as I'm concerned. It's not something that I can say, next Tuesday morning, I'm going to sit down and write songs. I can't do that. Can't, no way. If I say I'm going to the country and take a walk in the woods next Tuesday, then the probability is next Tuesday night I might can write a song. Creative people have to be fed from the divine source. I do. I have to get fed. I have to get filled up in order to pour out.

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1: Before we get to the music, I want to share something from the heart. Radio has been a companion for most of my life. Through good days and difficult ones, it has always been there. A familiar voice, a favorite song, a connection between people who may never meet but somehow understand one another. And maybe that's why I think about you more than you realize. Maybe you're driving home after a long day. Maybe you're remembering someone you miss. Maybe you're celebrating something wonderful or simply making your way through an ordinary day. Whatever brought you here, for these few moments, our paths have crossed, and that means something to me. The older I get, the more I believe life is measured by moments, the songs that become part of your memories, the voices that keep us company, the people who show up day after day without asking for any recognition. This next song came together quickly for Hall & Oates. You Make My Dreams was released in 81 and became a top 10 hit. It's upbeat, energetic, and one of those songs that can put a smile on your face almost instantly. 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So wherever you are, I hope this song reminds you of someone you love, a dream you're still chasing, or simply a reason to smile. And from the bottom of my heart, thank you for being part of this journey. Here's Hall & Oates, You Make My Dreams Come True. 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